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0: Beckler and Shauna on Cruise.
1: We've talked a lot about my boyfriend Cliff and how he works the WHL, the Prince Albert Raiders, and they're through the playoffs right now, and they're heading into the fourth round.
2: They're
1: which
2: on
1: is
2: a
1: crazy.
2: Tear.
1: On a huge tear. They were the best in Canada all year long, so very exciting. They just put their tickets on sale, though, for this next round, the fourth round, which is for the Ed Chenoweth Cup, excuse me.
2: That's the WHL trophy?
1: Yes, so the league final. And
2: who are they playing?
1: Seattle.
2: Oh, okay.
1: Yeah.
2: So they got some travel.
1: They do have some travel. Mm. So it's going to be a super exciting series. But my boyfriend was saying that fans of the Raiders lined up the night before tickets went on sale.
2: Started lining up overnight?
1: Overnight. They parked their chairs outside of the arena and lined up overnight.
2: Wow.
1: To get tickets to that playoff game, because they're going to sell out instantly. He said within 20 minutes, he assumes they were going to sell out. And
2: so needless to say, Prince Albert is pretty cranked about this playoff.
1: Yeah,
2: run.
1: And when you think about it, there's not a whole lot of stuff going on in Prince Albert, Saskatchewan, so it makes a lot of sense. And that team has done well for quite some time, so they do have a massive fan base.
2: Right.
1: But yeah, it's pretty exciting.
2: They're one of the teams in the WHL that are doing well, right?
1: Yep.
2: Because a lot of teams lose money in the dub, right?
1: Yeah, totally. So they've consistently done pretty well the last while.
2: Are playoff tickets expensive?
1: No, I don't know the exact amount, though. I should have double-checked with that. But no, the thing is they don't put them on the resale sites.
2: So you have to line up.
1: You have to line up.
2: That's awesome. So it's going to be just the most diehard Terry fans there, right?
1: It's old school. And I was like, man, don't you miss that?
2: Yeah,
1: like, I wish everything was like that, honestly. Because as you say, you get the most diehard of fans. It makes the building absolutely electric. And you don't have these crappy scalpers or rich people that just swoop in and go, man, I'm kind of a casual fan but can afford this. So let's go.
2: I bet even the lineup was fun.
1: Yeah.
2: Like, I bet they probably had a little party and they're probably all huge Raiders fans, right?
1: He sent me pictures and, oh yeah, everybody had their own, like, little propane fire tanks
2: and
1: stuff. Yeah,
2: that's so cool.
1: I was like, that's how it should be. I really wish we could go back to that, you know?
2: Yeah.
1: Have you ever lined up for anything like that?
2: Not like that.
1: No.
2: Have
1: you lined up for anything? I know you're not a big lineup guy.
2: Yeah, Boxing Day at Future Shop when I was young.
1: Oh, okay, you did do the Boxing Day.
2: And again, it wasn't even so much for the sales. Like, I think like my buddies wanted to buy something and I just wanted to go hang out.
1: It's about the experience.
2: Yeah, for sure.
1: Yeah, hanging with buds and lines. That was the thing.
2: But if it was for a band that you loved and everybody else in the lineup was a fan of that band, like, I'm thinking of these Arkell shows that are coming up, right? That were so exclusive, right?
1: Yep.
2: The Palomino and the Legion, which are tiny rooms.
1: Yep.
2: Like, that would have been very cool if they had a lineup overnight type thing, right?
1: I know.
2: So the lineup would just be full of the biggest Arkells fans in the city.
1: Yeah, and you'd have such a good time. It's part of the experience and the group bonding of being at a show, I think, is being in that lineup. So I think we should bring it back.
2: I agree. I would love to see that, but I don't see that happening because there's just so much money to be made on the resale sites. And
1: yep. It's almost impossible to do now for these small bands
2: because
1: they can't. They can't afford to do it that way, which is
2: But
1: crazy.
2: Very cool that Cliff's hockey team did it that
1: way. Exactly. Cruise.

0: Kessler and Shauna on Cruise.
1: Got a message from a friend of the show, Mike, the other day. And I'll read you Mike's message. Hey guys, can I get your thoughts on something? I had a comment on the bad drivers group on Facebook go wrong. I think that group is a bit of a dumpster fire of racism, and I hate that it's being normalized. I reported it to Facebook, but I feel like they have very low standards. What's the response to this? How does one fight this kind of garbage without becoming a drain on one's mental health? And Mike included the screenshots of the exchange with this person, which I won't go into, but it was, like, just flat-out racist. Like, it wasn't like a joke based like on ethnicity
2: I
1: don't know. I think that we should all be able to poke fun at each other, and I think the world is a better place when we're sort of like playfully ribbing each other, mm-hmm. even on something like ethnicity. I think of a comedian like Russell Peters, for example, who rips on everybody. Yeah. I think he brings everybody closer together mm-hmm. than like tiptoeing around differences in race and culture and stuff. That's me personally. But this wasn't that. This was just like flat out mean, hateful, racist, yeah. you know? So Mike was asking how to deal with that. What would your response to Mike be, Shauna? Because I think like Mike probably feels some sort of responsibility to push back when he sees this.
2: Yeah.
1: As many people do.
2: I mean, honestly, all I think you can do is report it to Facebook, and then you could potentially delete your comment and all the responses if they're racist beyond it.
1: Because then it's just not visible
2: then
1: anymore.
2: Then it's not there. Right. And the only reason that I would want to do that is because I wouldn't even want to be associated with that. Like right. if it's a response on a comment that I made and I'm like, no, I am not condoning this. And if that's the only way you can do it.
1: I'm not facilitating this. Yeah. yeah.
2: And it sucks because the problem is it's Facebook. And there's so many faceless.
1: This was an anonymous account too. It wasn't someone's face tied to it.
2: Who do this, right? And it's just, it can be a cesspool for this kind of thing. And it's mm-hmm. awful. So that's the other issue is instead of wearing your mental health, you also, I think, have to take a step back and realize that, right?
1: Yeah. And I mean, there's also a slim possibility that it's not even a real person.
2: Yeah, right? You're right.
1: It's just someone stirring stuff up to
2: and
1: get everybody.
2: And that's scary because that's becoming more of a reality as well, which mm-hmm. is absolutely insane that that is something we're doing with society as well. But what else can you do? I don't know what else you can do in that scenario. Mm-hmm. Like, yeah, you can write back and explain, like, I don't condone your comments. You can say this is awful. Don't say things like that.
1: And that's kind of what Mike did, I think.
2: Yeah. But beyond that, they'll just probably keep going, right? Because yep. that's the type of
1: and I think some
2: a-holes they are.
1: Some of the anonymous losers online feed off that sort of thing, right? Yep. They're hoping to get a rise out of you. So mm-hmm. that's what I said to Mike. I said my own personal approach is when it's anonymous losers on the internet.
2: Yes.
1: I don't even acknowledge it, right?
2: I know. And we deal with that a lot.
1: Yeah.
2: Being kind of in the public eye, we get a lot of those kinds of comments and you kind of have to look at it that way too, right?
1: Yeah.
2: Instead of taking it to heart, especially if it's something that's really personal against you, you kind of just go, it's a faceless coward on the internet. Like you kind of have to look at it that way, yeah. right? So yeah. I don't know what else
1: that
2: you can do.
1: Is one thing that this job has taught me is when it's worth engaging with someone and when it isn't.
2: Yeah.
1: And like nowadays I can very quickly tell, hey, this is a fruitful conversation. We're going to be able to like listen to each other's points and yes. maybe grow a little, you know, maybe change our view. And other times you're just like, this is a waste of time. And
2: yeah.
1: that's what you know when you just take a step back and not
2: learned over time
1: up,
2: that, yeah, there are a lot of people, like, as you said, that are purposely doing this just to try and get a rise out of mm-hmm. people. That's their mission in life. And so if you feed into it, you're just doing exactly what they want, right?
1: Yeah.
2: So how much of your time and mental health do you want to spend on someone like that?
1: And in real life, I mean, when you have that, like, physical connection with someone, you can be like,
2: totally different.
1: Hey, that wasn't cool what you said, right?
2: Yep.
1: There, and maybe they'll see the empathy in it, right?
2: Totally.
1: But yeah. online, that doesn't exist. It's just... It's awful, right?
2: Words and a bot.
1: That's
2: yeah.
1: it.
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15: Tonight, partly cloudy, becoming clear this evening. Wind north 20 with gusts up to 40, a low minus 3. Saturday, mainly sunny, high of 15. Sunday, mix of sun and cloud, high 22. Monday, sunshine, high 18. Tuesday, mix of sun and cloud, high 21. And Wednesday, cloudy with a 30% chance of showers, high 22.
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0: Cruise Evenings with Beckler and Shauna.
1: I came across this video with a radio host in the States recently, and he was interviewing Ryan Shazier, who's a former linebacker of the Steelers. And they were talking about his workout regimen when he was with Ohio State as a football player. And I guess they needed him to bulk up because he was so active that it was impossible for him to keep weight on. So he calls this regimen the probation pizza, but this is what he says about it.
2: So basically, I had to eat a medium pizza every day before practice because I couldn't maintain my weight.
3: Did you have a favorite pizza place?
2: The place I started eating my pizza very soon became the place I stopped liking eating pizza. So even to this point, I don't eat pizza as much as I used to.
1: So he said that before practice, he would be sitting there and everybody else would be in the meeting room, essentially, and he would just be hammering back a medium pizza. And that was his workout regimen because he couldn't keep weight on.
4: I believe it, man. If you're working that hard, probably like eating is a part-time job on top of that, right?
1: That's it. Yeah. And he tried so hard to try and put weight on and he just couldn't. So they're like, all right, sit down and eat your probation pizza, as he called it. So,
4: that reminds me, I think we've talked about this recently on the show, but the Costco pizza.
1: Yeah.
4: Has insane protein in it. One slice of cheese pizza from Costco has 41 grams of protein.
1: What?
4: Yes.
1: So how many calories?
4: It's 710.
1: Yeah, so per straight slice. Cheese protein so, that you're getting in that thing.
4: I'm finding the same thing as he is right now. It's like I can't get enough food in me throughout the day. And last night I had to like shovel back a bunch of pancakes because I was way under the calories for the day. Mm. So to stop in for a slice of Costco pizza.
1: There you go.
4: And get 41 grams of protein out of that.
1: That's a good way of doing it.
4: Not bad at all.
1: That's good. That's good. Yeah.
0: Cruise

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0: Cruise Evenings with Beckler and Shauna.
1: I have a question for you, Beckler.
2: Yeah.
1: Have you ever dated somebody who looks like a sibling of yours?
2: No.
1: Okay.
2: I have two brothers. And none of my...
1: Your girlfriends look like a sibling. Now, no. not per se, like one of the brothers you have, but say someone who looks kind of like they could be related to you.
2: I mean, you're
1: from Saskatchewan, so...
2: So they could be.
1: They right? probably and are related to you.
2: There'd be nothing wrong with that if that was the case.
1: McKenna is probably somewhere related to you, let's be honest here.
2: Cousin Lovin, it's a proud Saskatchewan tradition.
1: She doesn't really look like you, though, thank God.
2: No, we look quite different.
1: Okay.
2: My brother and his wife look very similar.
1: Oh, do they?
2: And they really love when you point it out.
1: Uh-huh.
2: Hey, you guys look like you could be siblings. They're like, great, thank you.
1: I have a friend who for a little bit dated somebody who looked a lot like him, and constantly people were thinking that they were brother and sister.
2: Oh, man.
1: And he broke up with her. He couldn't do it anymore because he
2: rattled
1: was just
2: him,
1: like,
2: eh?
1: It freaked him out. He just,
2: did he have a sister?
1: He did have a sister. And so it was constantly reminding him, and he was just like, I can't. And they were obviously early into their relationship, but I was like, I kind of understand that. Like, that's almost a deal breaker when you start. You know, like if you look at somebody like, I like you, geez, you look like me. That's weird.
2: Or maybe you're attracted, you're like subconsciously attracted to them because they look like you.
1: Oh, maybe. Know? If you're really into how you look, you know, I'm real good looking.
2: Or for me, if she had eyes that were way too close together,
1: yeah,
2: I would think, of course, it's beautiful.
1: That's true. It is a little tough, though. That's a tough one for me. Because if you are constantly being mistaken for brother and sister, and then people see you start macking on each other, it's you know?
2: Yeah, like, I think if you heard that three times, maybe you'd be like,
1: You'd have to, I guess, change your look a bit, right? I think that's probably what I'd have to do. I'd be like, I'm going to change
2: something.
1: I'm going
2: to dye my hair.
1: Yep, we're not going to have the same color hair anymore, all right?
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0: Oh yeah.
1: This is New Rock. Hey, we are Nickelback.
2: We're leaving bones for the crows.
1: Nickelback, bones for the crows. On Cruise.

0: It's true. Nobody likes you when you're 23.
1: But the cruise jocks would like to remind you that you won't care by the time you're 33.
0: Cruise.

0: Heckler and Shauna on Cruise.
1: I was thinking yesterday that it would kind of suck to drive a logoed vehicle, wouldn't it? Like with your company logo on it?
2: Yeah, and lots of people do.
1: Lots of people do.
2: Yeah.
1: Like a company car would be a sick perk.
2: Yep.
1: But if it was logoed, you'd have to be an absolutely perfect driver all the time.
2: This is kind of funny because my boyfriend has a logoed vehicle.
1: Yeah.
2: He has a vehicle with work, and so he has the big Prince Albert Raiders hockey team logo on his vehicle. And sometimes when I'm out there, I'll be driving it.
1: Oh.
2: And I constantly think about that, and I'm like, I am driving a logoed vehicle right now.
1: Speeding.
2: Sometimes
1: running reds,
2: speeding, foot not out running the window, reds, maybe.
1: Slugging a 2 liter pop. You know, just Shauna driving behaviors.
2: I've always sought to bring it up to him. I'm like, by the way, just so you know,
1: $2,000 in parking tickets.
2: I'm driving this around, and I do some things right on the road that I probably shouldn't. I know. I often think about that. And people there, like, they know that hockey team well. So they're constantly, like, they want to drive up and they always want to see who's driving it. You know what I mean? It's pretty funny. And then I'm there and sometimes I'll go to the gym in the morning and I just look frazzled and I'm just like, hey. I'm like, yeah, maybe.
1: But you're right. There are so many. Everything from construction vehicles, semis with the name of the company on it.
2: Oh, yeah.
1: Police cars, like emergency vehicles. Like, you'd have to be perfect. Because if you make the slightest mistake, people are going to be like, well, yeah, that company, right? Like,
2: I think that there's so many of them that people don't really think that anymore. Unless it's like a police car, obviously. But I'm just thinking, because I drive back and forth to the mountains a lot, and there are tons of contractors that are on the road with me, and all of them have logoed trucks, and a lot of them are speeding pretty fast coming back. They're the ones that I pop in with. I think they have to do that drive so often and stuff that they kind of just do whatever they need to do.
1: Yeah, set the cruise and get back set and it forth, and forget you
2: know?
1: It.
2: Yeah.
1: The reason I thought of this, I saw a vehicle yesterday and it was all splashed with the name of a realtor in town and it had like dark tinted front windows.
2: Oh.
1: Which are illegal.
2: Yeah.
1: And are surprisingly common considering how they are illegal and they're the most obvious like modification to a vehicle that you could see, right?
2: Was it supposed to like mirror like a luxurious kind of...
1: Yeah, I mean, it looks cool, right? Tinted front windows, but it is illegal. And I was like, huh.
2: Interesting.
1: An illegal mod on your, like, loudly branded vehicle is an interesting choice, isn't it?
2: I like that. I'm like, oh, yeah, you like a little...
1: You're a renegade,
2: a little mystery over there. I'll go with you. Don't play by anybody's
1: rules, dude.
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1: Two U13 girls volleyball teams from Fort McMurray return home with medal in hand after a successful weekend at the tournament in Calgary. It was a sure thing that the gold and silver medals would be secured, with both teams facing each other in the final round. And in the end, Three Rivers Volleyball were victorious over the Fort McMurray Thunder. 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
10: Tonight, partly cloudy, becoming clear this evening. Wind north 20 with gusts up to 40, a low minus 3. Saturday, mainly sunny, high of 15. Sunday, mix of sun and cloud, high 22. Monday, sunshine, high 18. Tuesday, mix of sun and cloud, high 21. And Wednesday, cloudy with a 30% chance of showers, high 22.
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0: evenings with Beckler and Shauna.
1: Did you see, Beckler, that the snowbirds may stop flying?
2: No.
1: Have you heard anything about this?
2: No.
1: So a conservative MP from Moose Jaw recently, which is home of the snowbirds, brought this up, saying that the team is not accepting bookings for the summer of 2027. So they have bookings for this coming summer, and he's saying it looks like they're canceled. Everybody's been very quiet about this, but he says essentially it looks like they are actually canceling the snowbirds from that point forward. There are rumors that they were thinking they might sit dormant for 5 years and then come back, but a lot of rumblings about the fact that the snowbirds may no longer be a thing for a bit here.
2: Is this a funding issue?
1: It looks like it's a funding issue, which is weird because in 2021, Ottawa spent $30 million upgrading the snowbirds. But the problem is they're aging. And I guess they're looking at this and they're going, down the line, they're going to have to replace the whole fleet.
2: Mm-hmm.
1: And that will cost between, they say, $1 billion to $2 billion.
2: Woo!
1: Mm-hmm. Between the pilot training and the maintenance systems of the new fleet and everything that would go along with replacing it. But they are aging. So.
2: Well, and I'm sure they're probably also looking at, I don't know if it comes out of the same pool of money, but like our need for a new fighter jet.
1: Yeah.
2: Fleet,
1: I know.
2: And you know, to meet our NATO commitments, and they're saying, okay, what's a priority here? Is it air shows and stuff, or is it
1: you know
2: our defense commitments to our allies?
1: It's tough.
2: I know it's tough because it's a staple.
1: They're
2: right?
1: Canadian staple,
2: Canadian heritage.
1: Yeah,
2: and every country with a noteworthy air force has a demonstration team.
1: Yeah,
2: you don't want to be the one that doesn't.
1: Like they fly over every fair and
2: I know,
1: summer festival.
2: And they're so cool.
1: Stampede, and it's just every time you see them, you feel so good.
2: Yeah,
1: you feel it in your bones.
2: It's
1: like,
2: a real
1: I'm
2: like
1: Canadian.
2: It's a real like
1: bitch.
2: It's a real need versus want thing, isn't it? Right?
1: It really is. I know when
2: we
1: you hear
2: want
1: that,
2: them.
1: Like $2 billion is a lot of money. On the other hand,
2: mm-hmm.
1: I'm Canadian, bitch. I don't know why that's what I say when I hear them, but you do. It's awesome.
2: Yeah.
1: That's a tough call, man.
2: Pride,
1: it
2: so.
1: Is. It is.
2: Huh? What do you do?
1: I don't know. I think what's $2 billion?
2: Yeah, we're sprinting money like crazy. Run $2 billion more off
1: that's
2: there. Give
1: fine.
2: Us the snow.
0: Cruise. F.

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But the back of our jersey says 100.5 Cruise FM, a Harvard media station.

0: Cruise Evenings with Beckler and Shauna.
1: I was scrolling through Instagram yesterday and I came across this meme that somebody had made, and it was talking about how so many Calgarians have YYC in their username.
2: It's true. Lots of businesses now too.
1: Hey? I know. I was kind of scrolling and then I went back. I was like, wait, who said that's really funny? Because it's so true. Mm-hmm. YYC is used a whole bunch. And I got thinking about that because lots of cities use their airport code here or there. But I don't think any city that I've seen uses it quite to the extent that Calgary does. We really own YYC.
2: Yeah, I would agree with you. And I mean, that's a more recent thing, right? People didn't do that prior to the internet.
1: Nope.
2: Because it started to be used as a hashtag on Twitter.
1: Yep. I guess so, yeah.
2: Yeah.
1: I was trying to think of why that was. I was like, why would Calgary above other places use it more? Like, we did have that big advertising campaign that was really promoting YYC.
2: Oh, yeah.
1: And I was like, would that be why? Is that... Because sometimes you go to a city, and honestly, if you're fairly new here or you don't go to the airport a lot, you might not even know the airport code. Whereas here, there were those signs that were up. You see it everywhere. And you're like, okay, I know YYC. That means Calgary, right?
2: We also have a very big, important airport.
1: We do. Yeah.
2: The airport is a pretty prominent feature of Calgary.
1: It's true. Toronto and Vancouver, though, right?
2: Yeah, that's true.
1: They don't use it quite as much. Like YYZ you see around Toronto, but honestly not the same as here.
2: And especially considering Rush has that awesome song called YYZ. YYZ?
1: I know. Yeah. I just said Z. That's funny.
2: It sounds better. YYZ sounds better than YYZ.
1: Yeah. And it rhymes with C, but yeah.
2: That's right. You name airport codes for other major cities?
1: Like, so Vancouver is YVR.
2: YVR. Edmonton?
1: YEG, obviously. YEG, yeah.
2: Sometimes I've heard people pronounce that YEG. And I don't like that.
1: Don't like
2: Not
1: that
2: one
1: at all.
2: Bit.
1: Nope. Or yuck. And Toronto's yiz in that way. Let's not do it that way.
2: What's Montreal?
1: Ah, I was just there. I should know this.
2: Yeah.
1: Why?
2: But yeah. That's to your point, right? Like,
1: I know.
2: They don't lean into it quite as hard there.
1: No,
2: right?
1: We really do. We own that.
2: Do you think part of it, and I'm just speculating here, is that around the time this was happening, that people were starting to use the airport codes to identify the city, Nenshi was on the up, and he was one of the first like mayors that really made a splash on social media first. Do you think it had anything to do with like his rise on Twitter?
1: Interesting.
2: Because he's huge on Twitter, right?
1: Yeah.
2: He had like 250,000 followers or something.
1: Oh, yeah. I forgot about that.
2: Yeah. Like punched well above his weight on Twitter in terms of the city that he represented. So I wonder if like that had anything to do with it.
1: And that was through the hashtag heyday that we had.
2: That's right.
1: Whereas now I find hashtags, even as a whole, are kind of fading as much. They're not as prominent. Right. Interesting. Mm-hmm. Maybe that's part of it. Yeah.
2: Just a guess.
1: And, you know, there's YYC weather. There's a lot of Twitter accounts that maybe stemmed from that as well that are fairly prominent and people use. Maybe that's part of it.
2: Mm-hmm.
1: Whereas I don't know other cities that use that quite as much either. So, yeah. Yeah. Might be why.
2: Your hometown, Brampton, the Toronto Airport is like right there, isn't it?
1: Yep.
2: So they don't have their own airport code.
1: They don't. No.
2: How do they refer to Brampton on social media? Just hashtag Brampton?
1: Brampton.
2: Mm-hmm.
1: Yeah.
2: Hashtag Stabtown?
1: I mean, that's how I refer to it, and everyone knows what I'm talking about.

0: Beckler and Shauna on Cruise.
1: The song popped into my head yesterday. A song I hadn't thought about in many, many years.
2: Okay.
1: And I had this thought when I thought of this song. You probably agree that the time we grew up in, Shauna, was a better time to grow up than now.
2: Yeah, all things considered, I'd say.
1: Call it 20 years ago or whatever.
2: Yeah.
1: Would you trade places with kids today?
2: No.
1: No, I wouldn't either.
2: For
1: think
2: social
1: they
2: media
1: got it
2: alone, I think.
1: Yeah.
2: Yeah.
1: Social media was brand new when we were that age, and it wasn't the toxic wasteland that it is now.
2: No, it was MSN Messenger chat, really.
1: Yeah, and like the very early days of Facebook and stuff, and yeah. It was MySpace, and we had a good time there, right? Mm-hmm. And now it's mostly awful.
2: Yeah.
1: But like you could still... There were still good job prospects. You could still hope to one day own a house when we were growing up.
2: Yeah.
1: Our biggest political concerns were like a world away, and all that has changed for this generation, which is
2: it's very true.
1: Too bad. I do feel for the kids today. It's a tougher situation.
2: Yeah.
1: But 20 years ago when we were growing up, songs like this were everywhere.
3: Can y'all handle this?
1: The Black Eyed Peas dominated at the time.
2: You know what, Beckler? I like that song.
1: Oh, my God.
2: Yeah.
1: Oh.
2: Yeah, I was grooving.
1: No
2: I was
1: way.
2: Grooving to that. No.
1: Awful. There was a period of time there where like you couldn't go 5 minutes without hearing the Black Eyed Peas, and they suck.

0: because they had bangers like that, Beckler. Suck. Oh, that's a ripper. Woo!
1: I challenge you to play it for the Out of Bed Banger and see how it does.
0: You know what? Maybe I will.
1: Put your money where your mouth is.
0: Maybe I will. All right.
1: So really, I mean, when you consider all of the struggles that today's youth are dealing with, we did have to listen to the Black Eyed Peas all the time. So
0: can
1: I think
0: play
1: it
0: a little
1: kind
0: more
1: of
0: that for
1: I
0: me?
1: Think it kind
0: Thank
1: of
0: you.
1: Evens out in the end.
0: Uh-huh.
1: This one right here.
0: Yeah.
1: Where's this? Is the music video? Oh, I don't want the music video. I want them.

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Okay, no longer. 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They had a time in my life that maybe should stay back there, but still a time, okay? 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
16: Tonight, partly cloudy, becoming clear this evening. Wind north 20 with gusts up to 40, a low minus 3. Saturday, mainly sunny, high of 15. Sunday, mix of sun and cloud, high 22. Monday, sunshine, high 18. Tuesday, mix of sun and cloud, high 21. And Wednesday, cloudy with a 30% chance of showers, high 22.
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1: Because we sure as hell refuse to.
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1: McKenna and I took our puppy Cooper for a run the other day.
2: Yep.
1: It's pretty impressive. He can crush a 5K like no problem.
2: I saw that, which is awesome.
1: Yeah, you got to meet him yesterday.
2: Yeah, I did. He's super cute.
1: He's a handful.
2: Yeah.
1: He is cute.
2: But he's cute. That's all that counts.
1: But so when we're running, the only problem is that he has the stamina easily to do 5K. He could probably go further, but he still gets distracted by the odd smell or something on the path, and he'll just hit the brakes, and then that jerks the leash back, and it's not great for him.
2: That's
1: it's
2: not great
1: for you when you're running, right?
2: That would hurt.
1: He did it once on our run the other day, and I looked back, and he was hitting a duke. He was pooping on the path.
2: Yep.
1: And I was like, oh, poor guy, I didn't realize you had to go. And here you are, like, running through a poop.
2: Yeah. Also, why do you call it hitting a duke?
1: That's what we call it at our house.
2: I know. You've said it many, and I'm like, why?
1: A dookie?
2: Okay.
1: Yeah. Mm-hmm. He's laying down a duke.
2: Did it all for the poopy.
1: Yeah.
2: Poopy.
1: That's the word that we've chosen to use.
2: I like that. For him.
1: So we'll look at the backyard. He's hitting a duke, and then he'll try to eat that duke if you're not careful.
2: Yeah,
1: so
2: he eats gotta hustle poop. Out That's there. What dogs do.
1: Not great.
2: No. Nope. Sniffing poops.
1: The thing is, though, so we were running and he hits this duke, and so I have to take the
2: Can you stop saying hit this duke?
1: I'm going to continue saying duke.
2: It's losing its meaning now.
1: So I gather up the duke with the bag, and then McKenna continues to run with him, and I had to run kind of off the path to find a garbage can, which is a crazy thing to do, to run with just a bag of dog duke
2: in your
1: hand. And lots
2: of people do it. Stop with the dukes.
1: Like I'm some sort
2: in the
1: of
2: poop.
1: Like I'm hustling this duke somewhere, right?
2: Oh my God. Like I'm picturing like a king or something every time you say duke, not a bag of dog crap.
1: A dog crap
2: mm-hmm. bag. Yeah, if you're running with that, that's hot.
1: Yeah.
2: Super
1: like
2: hot.
1: Like
2: you start slinging it above your head like, woo, cowabunga! Throw it.
1: Like I'm some sort of duke courier. Who ordered this? It's coming in hot. Just run, I gotta run a duke
2: I
1: up
2: got
1: the
2: a
1: road
2: hot
1: here.
2: Poop. I got a hot poop
1: Please
2: here.
1: Call it a duke.
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0: Cruise Evenings with Beckler and Shauna.
1: I came across this news article today, Beckler, about a place that's getting sued in Ottawa. Their name, Plant House, H-A-U-S. They're getting sued by Plant House, H-O-U-S-E.
2: You got to be kidding. Was this article planted specifically?
1: I think
2: with
1: so.
2: With the hopes that we would come across it?
1: I know. AI's getting real good at targeting us, okay?
2: Man, this,
1: I was like, are you freaking kidding me?
2: So there's Plant House, spelled the way we would spell it.
1: American spelling.
2: And they're suing Plant House, H-A-U-S.
1: The European Plant House.
2: You gotta be kidding.
1: They're both in Ottawa, and they're saying that you can't have the same name or close enough to us. And I was like, those are two very different things.
2: Yes. Oh, you are Plant House. We are Plant House.
1: Do you think that's a Plant House? No.
2: This is an important distinction, y'all.
1: Yes, it is. You need the Euro plants.
2: You sell boring American plants. Mm-hmm. We sell exciting Euro plants.
1: You can only dance with no pants around the Euro plants, okay?
2: These house plants like house music.
1: Mm. Not like those prudish North American plants. They don't like the house music.
2: Our plants are having sex with each other right now. Listen to them.
1: Don't you hear it? The flora Europea putting the paya in...
2: Oh, bring that ficus over here and let me dance on it, yeah?
1: Is that an anus? That's an anus glutinia plant.
2: Oh, that is my favorite plant.
1: I love the anus.

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0: Cruise Evenings with Beckler and Shauna.
1: You're away, but before that, the CFL came and announced that they have a new playoff format to it, and I was dying to know, and I really didn't ask how you feel about that. So now 8 of 9 teams are making the playoffs. Am I correct in this?
2: Yeah, there's a play-in round.
1: Okay.
2: And I know that people who follow the CFL, they were in a tizzy this week over this. Even more so than the rule changes that were announced. Was it last year or the year before?
1: Yeah. I remember that.
2: Mm-hmm.
1: This one confuses me a little bit.
2: Okay.
1: If you have all teams but one making the playoffs, that's just like regular rounds at this point. No, like then you have one loser team.
2: Yeah.
1: You'd feel really bad if you're the one team out of the entire league who doesn't make
2: Edmonton,
1: it, hey?
2: You're the Elks?
1: Yeah. Why are they doing this? Why are they adding a play-in round? Is there a reason for this?
2: I don't know. I think because so many sports leagues have done this, right? They've added, like baseball has expanded their playoff format too from how it used to be. It's because

0: they're more like higher stakes games. But when, like you said, when all but one of your teams make the playoffs,
1: it makes the playoffs just normal, not playoffs to me.
0: It makes your regular season mean nothing, basically. Yeah. It's a 21 week long seeding tournament, basically.
1: Yep.
0: As long as you make it, you can still upset someone and win. So,
1: like, I understand that when you say the word playoff, it makes you think it's more intense, right?
0: Yeah.
1: But when every team makes it, it's like the participation ribbon of the.
0: I know. Before the NHL expanded, over half the teams made it.
1: Yeah.
0: And I was like, playoffs are too long in the NHL, I think, and making it isn't that big of a deal when, more teams make it than don't.
1: Like, what if one team drops out of the league, then all teams make the playoffs? Then what's the difference between the regular season and the playoffs if you're all in all of it? You know what I mean?
0: I guess so,
1: It's very confusing to me.
0: It's kind of like some youth sports, right, where everybody's in and you have a playoff from there.
1: Mm-hmm.
0: The other rule change they announced was they moved the schedule up. So the CFL season is going to start earlier and end earlier. And I am a big fan of that because I think the CFL season should coincide with the summer. That's what I think of when I think of CFL football.
1: Totally. When does it start now? I forget now.
0: Week one is the May long weekend.
1: Okay.
0: And then, this will be for 2027. This isn't for this season. And then the Grey Cup will be on November 7th.
1: And what is it before that? Was it later?
0: I think they've had it into December before.
1: Okay, that's what I thought. That's crazy.
0: Too late in Canada, right?
1: Yeah.
0: It's full on winter in Canada by then.
1: No kidding.
0: So move it up, make it a little more comfortable at those playoff games. I mean, football, I think, is kind of a cold weather game, so you got to be prepared for it.
1: Yep.
0: But like,
1: no, that makes way more sense.
0: You know, I remember I went to a playoff game in Edmonton where it was like minus 20 something, and you couldn't drink your beer fast enough before it froze. And I was like, this is ridiculous.
1: That's just incentive, Beckler.
0: So
1: start jugging.
0: I like that. I like that they're moving the season up.
1: I appreciate that. I do think that all teams but one being in the playoffs is a bit silly.
0: Yeah,
1: but
0: that's ridiculous. Unless they're planning on expanding here soon, and we're going to get 10 teams, and then there'll be two that don't make it, but that's still too many.
1: That's crazy.
0: That's still too many.
1: That's still the poor Elks. It's like, okay, all teams but the Elks are making the playoffs.
0: We just assume it's going to be the Elks.
1: Obviously.
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21: Tonight, partly cloudy, becoming clear this evening. Wind north 20 with gusts up to 40, a low minus 3. Saturday, mainly sunny, high of 15. Sunday, mix of sun and cloud, high 22. Monday, sunshine, high 18. Tuesday, mix of sun and cloud, high 21. And Wednesday, cloudy with a 30% chance of showers, high 22.
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1: Hey, what did you learn today?
2: This is pretty quick, but I referenced the Black Eyed Peas earlier on the show today.
3: Yeah.
2: Who I think are terrible. Turns out you are a fan.
3: No.
2: It was a dark time
3: love
2: there.
3: Love is a strong term, but I don't mind them.
2: There was a period of a few years where you just could not get away from them.
3: And I was on like board with time. It.
2: Were you?
3: I was dark. On board.
2: It was dark. Anyway, I was reading a bit about Fergie, who was with the Black Eyed Peas at that time. Mm-hmm. Did you know that she was a child star? Child actor?
3: No.
2: She was in the 80s, she was on a show called Kids Incorporated.
3: Oh.
2: She was on the show for 6 seasons.
3: Holy crap.
2: Or 9 seasons. And then she was in a girl group called Wild Orchid. And that was all before joining the Black Eyed Peas.
3: Had no idea.
2: No, and I think she had some issues from being a child star. Like, she developed an addiction to crystal meth.
3: Oh, geez.
2: And she says she thinks part of that was just from, you know, her life as a
3: being a child star actress. Does not sound like a good time.
2: No. In any so way. Many of them have problems. The ones
3: so
2: that
3: many.
2: Turn out normal are kind of a miracle.
3: Seriously.
2: And then I always, whenever I'm reading about a celebrity, I always read their like personal life section. Because
3: yep.
2: There's always some interesting stuff in there. But they all sound the same. Every celebrity that I read about, their personal life section is the same. It'll say that they married another celebrity and they had like 2 kids and then they were divorced very quickly after. And then the section always finishes with how they lost a home in those fires in LA.
3: Wow.
2: They're all the same.
3: Interesting.
2: So, yep.
3: They all have the same lives, really.
2: Basically.
3: A bunch of clones.
2: Get famous, yep. Marry another famous person, have a couple kids, get divorced, maybe marry another famous person.
3: And then lose a fire.
2: Lose a home in the LA fires. Hers was actually saved, but they all mentioned the...
3: Crazy.
2: The wildfires in January 2025.
3: I mean, that did affect a large amount of people.
2: And a lot of celebrities.
3: Yeah.
2: Yep.
3: No. I learned about in Vienna a way that they help heat homes. So they have a really iconic waffle cookie factory in Vienna, and it's very famous. Like, you know, stroop waffles and stuff. There's lots of European stuff, but they have a
2: stroop waffle. You think I was going to let that hang out there?
3: No. Nope.
2: Oh, my stroop waffle.
3: But this is also like a cookie waffle kind of thing that's famous.
2: What's it called?
3: The Mannerwien.
2: Okay.
3: Yep. I don't know.
2: There's a very famous type of Austrian cookie. Never mind.
3: There's lots of them. Anyway, basically, it's such a big factory, and it has a ton of waste heat from making these waffles, and it contributes to the city's district heating system. So,
2: no way.
3: That system actually heats 60% of the city's home from this massive factory and the waste heat that comes through from the stroop waffles.
2: Oh, we hit our home with cookie juice.
3: That's so nice cookies, y'all.
2: Stroop
3: waffles are
2: good?
3: Delicious, by the way. Oh my God, it would smell amazing.
2: They just pipe that exhaust right into the homes to heat them, and everyone just smells like...
3: Let me sniff your waffle cookie. I'll sniff your waffle any day.
2: We smell like treats here.
3: Tasty. Cruise.

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1: Mission Control, we're locked in and ready to go. 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Everybody get your hands up. Check it out. Oh, oh, yeah, yeah. Oh, well, anyway, that's the first time that's ever happened to me. I swear.
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1: Two U13 girls volleyball teams from Fort McMurray return home with medal in hand after a successful weekend at the tournament in Calgary. It was a sure thing that the gold and silver medals would be secured, with both teams facing each other in the final round. And in the end, Three Rivers Volleyball were victorious over the Fort McMurray Thunder. 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
0: 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Now ask yourself, are you really living? 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
1: Mission Control, we're locked in and ready to go. 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
1: Two U13 girls volleyball teams from Fort McMurray return home with medal in hand after a successful weekend at the tournament in Calgary. It was a sure thing that the gold and silver medals would be secured, with both teams facing each other in the final round. And in the end, Three Rivers Volleyball were victorious over the Fort McMurray Thunder. 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
1: Alberta has too many wild horses? Get the heck out of here. It's Alberta. In all seriousness, yes, feral horses can be an issue for ecology with too big of a population, but it's at a level where you're pretty much guaranteed to see wild horses along the Trans-Canada Highway west of Calgary, like year-round nowadays. However, the number doesn't seem too high to me, and I'm an expert in it for sure. Survey says, feels like it's like Family Feud. No, but a survey from the government does say that more than 2,000 are in the equine management zones. Independent groups say that the number is high, but lower than the government estimates. We can try to stay on top of it, sure. But you know what they say about wild horses? There are songs about it. Songs that we play. I say just use it. You know, it could be a tourism boon. Land of oil, land of the big sky, land of the world's largest T-Rex statue, not to mention sausages, pierogies, Cheetos, and more. And how about land of 10,000 horses? Move over, New Zealand. We're taking some of that Lord of the Rings money. That's what I'm talking about.
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1: Me and my partner did something wild this weekend. It's something that we've been nervously talking about for years, and we finally made the leap. Yeah, I don't know if every couple has tried it, but I do know almost every couple has at least talked about it. Probably. We bought a new couch. A new couch after three generations of secondhand stink cushions. A pristine new sectional will be ours. You know, when it arrives. I'm probably hurting my chances of foisting the current couch onto the local buy and sell marketplace. But, it's lost some springiness in a couple of spots. And it's showing its age. And it would be perfect for a basement with a bunch of teenagers or out in a garage for comfier hangouts. Meanwhile, I'll be enjoying our new couch while hovering half an inch above it. Now, that is until we land the first stain on it. Then we'll really be relaxing.
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drinking from the night. Push the pawn right through the pass. And this one's for the silence and the questions that it brings, and the smell of time and the reverence.

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1: Two U13 girls volleyball teams from Fort McMurray return home with medal in hand after a successful weekend at the tournament in Calgary. 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And in the end, Three Rivers Volleyball were victorious over the Fort McMurray Thunder. 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
1: New service. I've just learned this is an actual thing. 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In fact, the idea is that it's probably better if you're a total stranger. It's kind of like sanctioned wedding crashing.
2: You better lock it up. You better lock it up.
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2: You lock it up. Lock it up. Lock it up.
1: In fact, the service is called Not a Wedding Crasher. Right there in the name. It's all you need to know. But actually, you probably should know that very much unlike a wedding crasher, you may have to pay. You see, that's the benefit to the happy couple. Filled seats like a Hollywood awards show and slightly offset costs because, well, those hydrangeas weren't cheap. Very funny to see, you know, this offered as a service, offered as an ad. It's kind of like those ads. I do like it when you see the ads. Sometimes they show up online, you know, offering to attend people's weddings as a disruption, ready to make a big scene on the dance floor or you fight somebody's dad, or actually take advantage of the "unless anyone here has any objections or knows of any reasons these two should not be wed" moment. You know, you never see that happen.
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1: I'm learning things on this internet we've got available at our fingertips. You can build an AI recreation of your ex. That has got to be one of the saddest sentences I've ever read. And ironically, it's a very real thing you can do now for very real money. And I'm not knocking people who feel lonely, because that'd be dumb, because then I'd be knocking literally everyone. Everyone feels lonely, but I'm knocking the act of taking advantage of people who are lonely. I know, brave new world, new ways to find a little companionship, but it's not real. Also, recreating your ex is big time cringe, and adding the sad AI cherry on top, I mean, it's just too much. It's just too much. Don't make machines chug drinking water so you can Lars and the real girl it on your PC. Go to the grocery store. Go to a concert. Talk to someone. I beg you.
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2: After appearing and endearing in the Super Mario Galaxy movie, Star Fox just got his own dedicated announcement showcase from Nintendo. And what they were announcing? Well, I mean, you guessed it, a new Star Fox game. And as someone who grew up on the Super Nintendo, I put a lot of hours into that first Star Fox game as a kid, back when the space fighter pilot animal teammates of yours didn't speak English, but spoke weird gibberish lines like this.
3: Damn it.
2: Like, locked in my DNA, I swear. But this new title is based on the second installment, not the first, Star Fox 64, which I never actually had. We didn't have the 64 when I was growing up. Got it much later in life and put the hours back in, but it's really just a reimagining of the Super Nintendo version anyway. In fact, by its release date of June 25th, this new game will be the fifth time that we've actually seen a newly built version of the same game come out. The first one, The 64 one, but 3D for the 3DS, Star Fox Zero on the Wii U, and, well, you get the idea. And will we be able to resist buying the same game over and over and over again, but new this time?
3: Good luck.
2: Yeah, I feel the same way.
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0: Oh, yeah. Anyway, apparently they played the theme song for 6 hours straight, too, to get people's attention. 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And, well, they're in Cincinnati. I can't knock the logic, but I will say there is a flaw in the plan. 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
1: Mission Control, we're locked in and ready to go. 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Everybody get your hands up. Check it out. Oh, oh, yeah, yeah. Oh, well, anyway, that's the first time that's ever happened to me. I swear. 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
1: Mother's Day. Heads up, it's this coming weekend, and you must treat mom right, especially on Mother's Day. You know, make an effort, make a gesture, make just a phone call, and she'll be thrilled. I've sent, a little something to my mom, but she did make it clear that a gift is grand, but a visit on the calendar will be required. And my mom is great. I am lucky. She's awesome. But her secret weapon, and I think many moms have this in common, many parents, really, her secret weapon is the guilt trip, and you don't want to be on the other end of one, because it's like a katana strike from an old samurai movie, just, oh, it's fine, I just haven't seen my youngest baby in years, and I feel like I don't even know him anymore, but I'll be fine, shing! And now your guts are falling out, you know? But Mom, we FaceTimed last weekend. Dramatic. You gotta treat Mom right this Mother's Day. Also, I think it might be some early embedded pop culture Home Alone conditioning mixed with genuine adoration for the late Catherine O'Hara. But it does feel like we all have one less mother to appreciate this Sunday, and that sucks.
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1: So much to talk about and to pay attention to with all of this petition and separation talk in Alberta. And of course, we're not just talking about it in the province. People, you know, beyond and outside and other places of Canada are talking a lot about it. And awkwardly enough, a lot of people to the south talking about it as well. But that's a whole different subject. What is a silver lining of this whole conversation is that some memes about it have been pretty funny, and I've just been seeing people redrawing the Canadian map because it's like kind of in a spiteful, like, all right, Alberta, you want to play stupid games, you get stupid prizes kind of thing. I thought that I saw the funniest one the other day, which was that Alberta was kind of split, kind of absorbed between the other two neighboring provinces, so then you wind up with bigger British Columbia and Saskatchewan wider, which I thought was hilarious. I thought that was the pinnacle. I was laughing about it. But then this morning, I saw one that's even better. You actually just put all the middle provinces together, and you form what would only be known as Megatoba. There's something about that that makes me laugh, that tickles me in just such a funny way. There's BC. Megatoba. Ontario. It's just priceless to me, and that is way too big of a province.
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0: these five boys from New Jersey released 16 studio albums, sold over 150 million records, took home one Grammy, six Billboard Touring Awards, two World Music Awards, and an induction into the Rock and Roll Hall of Fame. 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
1: I spotted something on the pavement just the other day, now that we actually can see pavement again. And, well, since today is the 100th birthday of beloved natural historian, conservationist, and documentary narrator David Attenborough, I thought I'd describe what I saw, taking a page out of his book.
2: The harsh, unfeeling frozen months here in the isolated north give way to sweet winds and warm rays of sunlight. Nature seems to begin anew with explosive activity. But from underneath the receded snow blanket emerge the remains of some that did not survive the cold winter. Pictured here, the disembodied electric plug from the block heater cord of an unknown automobile, its tarnished prongs bent from the very struggle that rended it from its mechanical body.
1: A Canadian snow snake without its tail. A tale of every spring here in Fort McMurray.
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1: I have a question for you, Beckler.
2: Yeah.
1: Have you ever dated somebody who looks like a sibling of yours?
2: No.
1: Okay.
2: I have two brothers, and none of my...
1: Your girlfriends look like a sibling. Now, no. not per se, like one of the brothers you have, but say someone who looks kind of like they could be related to you.
2: I know.
1: I mean,
2: what
1: you're from Saskatchewan, so
2: they could be.
1: They
2: right?
1: probably
2: and
1: are related to you.
2: There'd be nothing wrong with that if that was the case.
1: McKenna is probably somewhere related to you, let's be honest here.
2: Cousin Lovin, it's a proud Saskatchewan tradition.
1: She doesn't really look like you, though, thank God.
2: No, we look quite different.
1: Okay.
2: My brother and his wife look very similar.
1: Oh, do they?
2: And they really love when you point it out.
1: Uh-huh.
2: Hey, you guys look like you could be siblings. They're like, great, thank you.
1: I have a friend who, for a little bit, dated somebody who looked a lot like him, and constantly people were thinking that they were brother and sister.
2: Oh, man.
1: And he broke up with her. He couldn't do it anymore because he
2: rattled
1: was just
2: him,
1: like,
2: eh?
1: It freaked him out.
2: Did he have a sister?
1: He did have a sister. And so it was constantly reminding him of, and he was just like, I can't. And they were obviously early into their relationship, but I was like, I kind of understand that. Like, that's almost a deal breaker when you start. You know, like if you look at somebody like, I like you, I'm like, geez, you look like me. That's weird.
2: Or maybe you're attracted, you're like subconsciously attracted to them because they look like
1: you.
2: Oh,
1: maybe. Know? If you're really into how you look, you know, I'm real good looking.
2: Or for me, if she had eyes that were way too close together, I would think, of course, it's beautiful.
1: That's true. It is a little tough, though. That's a tough one for me. Because if you are constantly being mistaken for brother and sister, and then people see you start macking on each other, it's you know?
2: Yeah, like, I think if you heard that three times, maybe you'd be like,
1: You'd have to, I guess, change your look a bit, right? I think that's probably what I'd have to do. I'd be like, I'm going to change
2: something.
1: I'm going to
2: dye my hair.
1: Yep, we're not going to have the same color hair anymore, all right?
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1: The song popped into my head yesterday. A song I hadn't thought about in many, many years.
2: Okay.
1: And I had this thought when I thought of this song. You probably agree that the time we grew up in, Shauna, was a better time to grow up than now.
2: Yeah, all things considered, I'd say.
1: Call it 20 years ago or whatever.
2: Yeah.
1: Would you trade places with kids today?
2: No.
1: No, I wouldn't either.
2: For
1: think
2: social
1: they got
2: media
1: it tougher.
2: Alone, I think.
1: Yeah.
2: Yeah.
1: Social media was brand new when we were that age, and it wasn't the toxic wasteland that it is now.
2: No, it was MSN Messenger chat, really.
1: Yeah, and like the very early days of Facebook and stuff, and yeah. It was MySpace, and we had a good time there, right? Mm-hmm. And now it's mostly awful.
2: Yeah.
1: But like you could still... There were still good job prospects. You could still hope to one day own a house when we were growing up.
2: Uh-huh.
1: Our biggest political concerns were like a world away, and all that has changed for this generation, which is
2: it's very true.
1: Too bad. I do feel for the kids today. It's a tougher situation.
2: Yeah.
1: But 20 years ago when we were growing up, songs like this were everywhere.
0: Can y'all handle this?
1: The Black Eyed Peas dominated at the time.
2: You know what, Beckler? I like that song.
1: Oh my god.
2: Yeah.
1: Oh.
2: Yeah, I was grooving.
1: No
2: I was
1: way.
2: Grooving to that. No.
1: Awful. There was a period of time there where like you couldn't go 5 minutes without hearing the Black Eyed Peas, and they suck.
2: Because they had bangers like
1: they
2: that, Beckler.
1: Suck.
2: Oh, that's a ripper. Woo!
1: I challenge you to play it for the out of bed banger and see how it does.
2: You know what? Maybe I will.
1: Put your money where your mouth is.
2: Maybe I will. All right.
1: So really, I mean, when you consider all of the struggles that today's youth are dealing with, we did have to listen to the Black Eyed Peas all the time. So
2: can
1: I think
2: play
1: it
2: a little
1: kind
2: more
1: of
2: that. For
1: I
2: me?
1: Think it kind
2: Thank
1: of
2: you.
1: Evens out in the end.
2: Uh-huh.
1: This one right here.
2: Yeah.
1: Where's this? Is the music video?
2: Oh,
1: I don't want the music
2: no,
1: video. I want them.

0: jamming over here. Oh, sorry. Okay, no longer. Fine. Yep. You say whatever you want about the Black Eyed Peas. They had a time in my life that maybe should stay back there, but still a time, okay?
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1: I don't remember what inspired this message last week from a friend of the show. I can't remember what we were talking about. We tend to do that on the show. We'll talk about something and then immediately forget it.
2: Immediately forget.
1: Move on to the next thing.
2: I mean, we were talking about bad backs, but no, I don't think that was it. It was something else.
1: But a friend of the show, Jen.
2: Mandatory retirement of pilots.
1: That's what it was.
2: Yes.
1: It's one of the industries that forces you out at a certain age, mm-hmm. right? And
2: yeah.
1: we're like, well, why?
2: Yeah.
1: You know, you could be a very, you know, fit and sharp 70-year-old and still fully capable of flying.
2: Totally.
1: Right?
2: Yeah.
1: Friend of the show, Jen, sent us a message, and she, I don't know if she worked with this fella or, but she said she knows of a surgeon. He was 70?
2: Yeah.
1: I think. Mm-hmm. And he threw out his back during a surgery and had to be carried out of the operating room. And then I don't know what happens with the rest of the surgery in that situation.
2: That's awful.
1: It's not like we got a bunch of those people just kicking around. You can't just like, you call up the next surgeon. Hey, Dave threw his back out. We're reaching for a scalpel. We're going to need you in here. We got someone under anesthesia.
2: So maybe there is some argument for certain mandatory retirement of jobs, hey? Because that would suck.
1: But again, like, I mean, I throw my back out all the time.
2: Can you imagine waking 70. Up from surgery, okay? And they're like, sorry, we couldn't complete it because the surgeon threw out his back. So now you're going to have to go under again.
1: Or it's a different guy.
2: Right?
1: It's a different race.
2: Yeah, you come up.
1: Now
2: you come
1: it's a woman
2: like,
1: surgeon. You're like,
2: Jesus, these are good drugs. You look a lot different than when I went under.
0: C-R-U-Z. Yay!

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1: Etymology with Shauna.
2: I don't know why I got thinking about the word virus and where that came from. So, of course, now we use the computer virus and everything. But I looked into that a little bit. So it originated from the Latin word virus that just meant poison or venom.
3: That makes sense.
2: So originally the virus was just poison or venom. It wasn't what we know now as like a viral infection the way we look at it.
3: Right. And we wouldn't have the technology to understand what a virus looks like, what it actually is, right?
2: Yeah,
3: they're
2: totally.
3: They're creepy things, viruses.
2: Yeah. No, don't like looking at those or thinking about it, really. But it entered the English language in the 14th century, and it referred to like a contagious pus or a venomous substance. So you're basically...
3: What about the word pus?
2: Eaten by, that's a disgusting
3: word.
2: That's disgusting. But viscous has the same root, meaning slimy liquid, when you think of something as being viscous. So it used to also reference a contagious, nasty liquid, which is gross.
3: I always get confused if something that is high viscosity means it runs well. Like, is molasses high or low viscosity? I always get that confused.
2: I think it's low viscosity. Although I don't know. Now that you say that, I might be wrong.
3: Whereas water would be highly viscous?
2: Mm-hmm. I think so, but I don't know. Okay. Then I was thinking about the word venom, and I'm like, is that, like, that kind of makes sense that that would also be the same root. But not really. It originated from the Latin word venenum, meaning drug, potion, or poison. So, similarly meaning things. But etymologists think that it originally referred to a love potion. Because
3: a love potion?
2: Of the god of love, Venus, venom. So that's where they think it started. It was actually meant as like a... where you kind of put a spell on someone with your love potion, and then it came very negative after that. Or it could be a negative thing if love potion's bad because you're getting...
3: If you weren't interested in love,
2: right? Yeah, then you're like, oh no. Oh no!
3: It's taking
2: poison!
3: Me!
1: Etymology with Shauna. Cruise.

0: Kessler and Shauna on Cruise.
1: Something really funny happened at my younger son's Briggs' baseball game on the weekend.
2: Yeah.
1: So
2: Archie, so fun. It's baseball season now. And I got to come watch your kids. Yeah.
1: Yeah. Lots of baseball to come out to. But we were in the field. And we have extra players. So there's like two guys on the bench.
2: Yeah.
1: And the head coach says to me, he's like, who's that? And I look over at the bench and there's just this older man sitting in our dugout. And I was like, I don't know. And it was just some dude who was walking through the park and I guess needed to take a load off for a second. And he saw an empty seat.
2: Oh, there's a nice bench here. Like, everyone else is sitting on it. I might as well join.
1: The kids are both looking at this guy. And the kind of dugouts, like, it's not just a bench. Like, you have to enter the fence and then, like, go down the dugout to get there.
2: And wedge himself in between two small children. Like, excuse me, pardon me.
1: The bench is covered in, like, helmets and water bottles and stuff. Yeah. And he just sits there for a bit. And the coach is like, do I tell him to leave? And I was like, it's funnier if you don't. No, like, let's just see how long he stays. And I was thinking, I was like, oh, I bet like they'd probably be upset because, you know, you shouldn't allow someone close to the kids like that. But we were watching him the whole time
2: because
1: we're like,
2: what is he doing? Fine.
1: When is he going to go? And so he watched an inning of baseball and then he got up and he went on his way. And that was it. Didn't talk to anybody. I was like, let's see if he wants to coach third base.
2: That's a funny bit, man. We'll
1: teach him the signals and then...
2: I should start doing that. Just walking into all the fields and sitting down on the bench, not say a thing.
1: And just see how long it takes for someone to be like, who's this?
2: Yeah. Right? Like, be hilarious. You just pass the kids their water bottles, put a helmet on. Like, hey.
1: See if you can blend in.
2: Yep. Just sit there. Oh, that's funny.
1: Yeah. Well, he was tired.
2: Yeah. Maybe he just wanted to be a part of the team. Okay?
1: Yeah. Maybe he loves baseball.
2: That's it.
1: Doesn't have a team himself, so he's just going to go.
2: Start scoring for you guys. Like,
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1: My wife McKenna has an eye infection right now. Both eyes.
2: Yeah.
1: And I don't know what's going on.
2: Her eyes were super bloodshot on Saturday.
1: So red.
2: I felt so bad. Red. I was like, those don't look good at all.
1: No, and she was like, her vision's kind of blurred, and she was really uncomfortable. So we ended up leaving early on Saturday because she's like, they're sorry, they're really irritated. And I was like, that's okay, we can go.
2: I have to be honest, at first I thought she was just super high.
1: That's what everybody thought.
2: Yeah.
1: But everyone was too polite to say, hey, are you like stoned out of your mind right now?
2: Oh, geez, why not? I mean, to each their own, right? If she wants to have some, like, you know, smoke a little bit of marijuana, I was like, all right, sweet.
1: Yeah. I was like, you might as well get super high.
2: It's true.
1: Everyone thinks you are anyways.
2: Yeah.
1: With none of the fun of it. So.
2: Yeah, true.
1: Yeah.
2: That would really suck. You'd have to wear a sign if you really didn't want people to think you were...
1: I'm not high. I have an eye infection.
2: Oh,
1: both eyes.
2: So. Yeah. That's tough. How do you get in both eyes, though?
1: I don't know. Got to figure out what's going on there.
2: Is it poop eye?
1: Well, that would be, what are the chances of that? Poop in both your eyes?
2: Yeah, well, you got kids and a dog. And can you get poop eye from dog poop?
1: I'm sure.
2: Yeah.
1: I'm sure you can.
2: So maybe she'd...
1: Both eyes, though? What you been doing?
2: I don't know.
1: I don't think it's that. I don't think it's pink eye. Conjunctivitis or whatever they call it.
2: No. Poop eye is what that's called. Poop eye the sailor man.
1: The optometrist is like, I'm sorry to say you got poop eye. Poop in your eye.
2: You got poops in the eyes. Okay.
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Let's turn this bad boy on. 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Cruise

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1: Hey, what did you learn today?
2: This is pretty quick, but earlier on the show, we were talking about LeBron James and his son, Bronny, were playing on the same team.
3: Which is so cool.
2: And they're on to the second round, and it's like, that's crazy. Father-son duo, right?
3: Yep.
2: We talked about Gordie Howe and his sons, Mark and Marty, who played together for Houston in the World Hockey Association.
3: Yep.
2: And some friends of the show reminded, I didn't remember this, but Ken Griffey Sr. and Ken Griffey Jr. played together on the Mariners for 51 games in 1990, 1991, around then.
3: I had no idea. That's awesome.
2: Yeah. That is just wild.
3: Man, can you imagine, like, just the pride of being a dad in that scenario, too?
2: Yeah.
3: How cool would that be?
2: Playing on the same field as your son?
3: So cool. Mm-hmm. I was just reading about different condo buildings and how they deal with garbage. I always find garbage chutes fascinating, right?
2: Well, we've had a good laugh about yours.
3: Yes.
2: Because it's so tall.
3: It's so tall.
2: Garbage is going like...
3: I have a slight game. I like to hear it just go because it bounces and it goes forever. Like if I put a bag down there, I'm on the 31st floor and it just bounce. Like for, it's like a 15 second journey that thing takes. It's amazing.
2: Right. And if you're down at the bottom when that thing lands, it's going like mock whatever.
3: I know. I was envisioning if the garbage man happened to be taking that dumpster out at the time and all of a sudden you
2: Wham!
3: Get. Yeah. He's dead. He'd be dead. Like.
2: That killed by garbage shrapnel as the bag explodes.
3: I wonder if that's ever happened, honestly, because, yeah, that would really be bad, especially in a building with a lot of condos. People are throwing a lot of garbage at all times, okay? I was learning about some of the new buildings, though. They have a tri-sorter system built into the garbage chutes now.
2: So you just throw something in, and it knows if it's garbage, recycling,
3: you
2: or
3: hit
2: compost?
3: A button. You can hit it, so it'll say, like, you can tell it if it's recycling or not, and then it will, like, shut off
2: the valve
3: and move to whatever bin it's supposed to go in, which I was like, that's genius.
2: That is cool.
3: That makes a lot of sense. And they're saying that with that new technology, some of the buildings, like 80% of the garbage goes in the right place, which is way above normal households.
2: Yeah, I would say that's probably better than people do with their bins.
3: And so it's simplifying the process like that and making it easy for everybody because people are lazy.
2: Yeah.
3: So sometimes, like, I have to admit, there's been the odd time where I'll toss a box down there, even though it's not recycling, because I don't have time to put it down in the recycling. So I feel like a lot of people probably do that kind of thing.
2: I don't think you need to feel too bad about that. Like, I make a good effort to recycle when I can, but, like...
3: There's times.
2: I mean, not all of our recycling ends up recycled either, so
3: No.
2: How do they clean the garbage chute? Really long broom? Really long broom?
3: No, I don't think so. And also, you need more than a broom. Like, there's liquids and all kinds of dirty stuff. Like, someone needs to scrub in that garbage chute.
2: They just start a fire in there and let it burn off.
3: Honestly,
2: how else would they do it? Send someone down there?
3: There was someone who was cleaning it at one point. So, they do go through, and I don't know how. I have no idea.
2: A very small man rappels down there?
3: Yes. A horse jockey, okay? Like, the ones that were in the Kentucky Derby. They take one of those guys, and they go, okay, you don't have to race anymore. You got to go through this chimney sweep for me. Get in the chimney.
2: Oh, it's retired horse jockeys, of course.
3: Get in the chute, obviously. Who else could do it?
2: You open the chute door on a different floor and he's hanging there.
3: Yeah.
2: Hello.
3: He's holding on to it like a horse. He's just like,
2: I'm a chute jockey now.
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1: A friend went to the opening of the new Omega Watch store. Beckler, have you heard of Omega Watches?
2: I've heard the name, yeah.
1: Yeah.
2: I'm not a big watch guy, but...
1: Nor am I. They look real fancy.
2: How much are these watches?
1: Like they can get up to $200,000.
2: What?
1: I think the cheapest one is like $5,000.
2: Okay.
1: But I don't even think people, like, I don't think many people order those ones. Like so 20, 40 grand.
2: Mm. They sell one watch a month and it like justifies having this store.
1: Yeah. But Beckler, these are Swiss watches.
2: Mm, yes.
1: These are Euro watches, if you will. Mm-hmm.
2: As many of the best watches are, right?
1: Yeah, it's
2: They're
1: true.
2: Euro watches.
1: Euro watch.
2: Euro watches.
1: Give me a fancy watch.
2: Oh, get yourself a fancy European timepiece, fun boy.
1: Do you know what time it is? It's time to dance.
2: Oh, dear. This watch band will not fit your fat American wrists. I'm so sorry. Oh.
1: I love a good strap on my watch.
2: These watches cost like maybe 40,000 euros.
1: Mm, it beats
2: you
1: to
2: cannot
1: the sound.
2: Afford.
1: Beats to the sound of the Euro rave music, though.
2: Now it is definitely time to dance. Time to dance sexually. Oh.
1: Yes, this way you can keep time as you sex dance around the clock.
2: Oh, look at me go.
1: Tick-a-tocka, tick-a-tocka, tick-a-tocka, tick-a-tocka, tick-a-tocka, tick-a-tocka, tick-a-tocka, tick-a-tocka, tick-a-tocka, tick-a-tocka, tick-a-tocka, tick-a-tocka, tick-a-tocka, tick-a-tocka, 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

0: call him new or not, but he's
1: still new.
0: He's still new?
1: Yep.
0: He's about 5 months old.
1: It's very exciting.
0: Yeah, I took him to the dog park for the first time yesterday.
1: Oh, yeah? How'd he do?
0: Well, we've never really opened him up, really, like, taking the leash off and seeing how fast he can go, right?
1: Yeah, nope.
0: Taking the governor off him.
1: Nope.
0: Because we don't know what he is. He's a Mexican street dog, so he's like 8 different things. Mm-hmm. But he's got the body of kind of a whippet or a greyhound. And I was like, I bet this guy can go.
1: I bet you. So he looks like he can go.
0: Oh, and he can go. Let him loose at the dog park. He's like just a black blur.
1: That's right? Amazing.
0: Gone. Yeah, so he's fast.
1: If he sees a rabbit or something, I'd be careful.
0: Might not get him back.
1: I had a friend who had a greyhound, and oh, that dog was gone. If there was anything that went by him.
0: Yeah, how do you get him back, right?
1: Well, he was like a former racing dog, right? Oh. So he was trained to chase after things and stuff.
0: He was a professional.
1: Uh-huh, uh-huh. That dog, yeah, he would not stop running. Like, he was trained to keep, so he would just go and mm-hmm. go and go and go, and then we'd have to find him.
0: Yeah, I'd be worried about that.
1: Yeah, it's a bit scary.
0: That's why it was a fenced-in area that we were in.
1: That's the best. Yep.
0: Thankfully.
1: Just to make sure it's fenced.
0: We were walking the other day. He's still a puppy, so he gets distracted by everything quite easily, right? Every person that walks by, every vehicle that goes by.
1: So do I, to be fair.
0: Yeah.
1: If you walk me, I'm the same.
0: Wow, a blue car.
1: Where'd Shauna go? Sorry.
0: Yesterday we were walking though, and he stops in his tracks whenever a big truck drives by, you know?
1: Oh, yeah.
0: Big loud truck, mm-hmm. big Terry rig. So I had to sit Cooper down and teach him about Terry rigs, you know? You're in Alberta now.
1: Did you?
0: And Terry's got his rig.
1: Doesn't he speak Spanish? Did you tell him this in Spanish?
0: I didn't. He's learning a bit of English.
1: Okay, good.
0: And I'm sure Mexico has their Terrys too, but I don't know how common the big Terry rig is down there.
1: That's a good question.
0: Mm-hmm.
1: They'd have their own Terry rigs, a bit smaller, I'd say.
0: Yeah, probably. Yeah,
1: They got trucks, but no diesels.
0: And I'm like, that's a Terry rig, Cooper.
1: Is that how you did it?
0: That was the rig.
1: Yeah.
0: That was it. And he's like, woo!
1: Bam! And then,
0: woo!
1: That's a backfiring. I can't. Woo! Back! Nope.
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0: Beckler and Shauna on Cruise.
1: I was reading that Wildfire Alberta has raised the wildfire risk in parts of the province.
2: Oh,
1: yesterday.
2: Yeah, she's dry.
1: Yeah, windy and dry.
2: Drier than a fart out there.
1: We were talking yesterday about how friggin' dry it is around here, and the wind kicked up.
2: Yep.
1: When I was in Kananaskis last week, I noticed that they had, you know, on the wildfire signs as you come in, and it shows the risk, and it had it set to moderate, but moderate was green. I was like, do they not have a low wildfire risk anymore?
2: Interesting.
1: Or is this one of those things where, like, if they don't have a low, because if they said low, then it would, like, give people permission to
2: maybe
1: engage in risky wildfire behaviors?
2: Yeah, you're about to go to bed and you're like, oh, I better put out the fire. And then your friend's like, nah, it's
1: the
2: low.
1: Risk is
2: we're
1: low.
2: Good. Just let her bob, guys.
1: So they made moderate the lowest.
2: Flick that cigarette butt out there.
1: I don't know. Or maybe it was just an issue with this one sign. I'm not sure. But it kind of reminds me of, like, you know, if you look up an animal on Wikipedia, it has their conservation status. And the conservation is, like, extinct is the worst, right? When it's like, there's,
2: it's gone.
1: It's gone forever. But then the best conservation status is of least concern.
2: Right.
1: It's not like, hey, we got tons of these guys. No worries here.
2: Yeah, you can't do that because Terry is going to go and shoot that thing, whatever
1: right.
2: Oh my God, we got lots of those? Great. I'm going to get my shotgun. I'm going to flick my cigarette butt into the woods and then I'm going to shoot these animals.
1: No.
2: Because there's too many of them.
1: Can't say that, right? They're still concerned. They're concerned about every animal.
2: Put gas in that fire, flick your butt in there, and then go and kill some peacocks.
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0: Mac lives here.
1: Hey, it's Ewan from the Sheepdogs.
2: Nobody but you. Who's gonna see me through?
0: The Sheepdogs. Nobody but you.

0: Beckler and Shauna on Cruise.
1: I was driving yesterday, and all of a sudden, Beckler, a car off in the distance in front of me, veered off onto the like rest stop immediately, stopped the car like super hard, and then jumped out and started jumping up and down.
2: Jumping up and down how?
1: Like full out, just jumping up. I couldn't see what else they were doing, but this person was jumping, like jumping up and down.
2: Were they waving their arms or anything, or just
1: not that I could see. Again, I was like driving by the time it got to that, like I was trying to look, I was like, what in the hell is going on? And I couldn't see, it was a bit far away, but fully jumping up and down. I was just like, what just happened?
2: Mm-hmm.
1: What is going on in this? I thought this would be a great for The Only Reason Why, which is a segment where we do where we try and justify random things that we can't quite understand.
2: Yeah, we try to explain away strange behaviors that
1: and
2: we see.
1: And this is one of them. I have no idea. Again, I don't know if they were holding something or what was going on, but I see someone jumping up and down, and that's all I was like, what just happened?
2: My first thought, Shauna, was ants in their pants.
1: Mm-hmm.
2: I thought maybe they had ants in their pants.
1: For me, so, yeah, that's the most logistic. Or for me, like got stung by a bee and is like waving, you know, like, and like jumping and waving their hands, right? Like that would be something, because that would suck if you got stung by a bee in your vehicle.
2: Yeah.
1: But it's too early for bees, isn't it? Oh, no, I saw a big bumblebee the other day.
2: Yeah, they're out. They're big and lazy, but they're out.
1: Yeah, they're the fat bees. We're at fat bee season.
2: You know, on an international flight, you're supposed to get up and walk around every once in a while so you don't get blood clots?
1: Yeah.
2: Maybe it's that. Maybe they've been driving for a while. But you said they pulled in very frantically.
1: It was very frantically.
2: Yeah, you wouldn't pull in frantically if that was the case.
1: No. Although maybe, I don't know, maybe they just didn't see the rest stop till too late, right? And then we're like, oh, it's my time, I can do it here.
2: I gotta shake it out.
1: I was thinking maybe they're really into those fascia hops. Have you seen those fascia hops online that everybody's doing?
2: Oh, is this where you're supposed to like...
1: Yeah, you like slap yourself and you jump. I don't know. It's the strangest... But people are bouncing.
2: Lymphatic drainage? Is
1: that
2: the one?
1: Yeah, that's it. The lymphatic...
2: Yeah, McKenna does that every once in a while.
1: Okay.
2: Like, what are you doing?
1: Yeah, it's a very hip thing right now. Very in. So again, maybe they're like, oh, I got to do my lymphatic drainage hops. And then they see this like turn off and like, this is it, right?
2: Could be. I mean, that's as good of an explanation as I have.
1: Or in the vehicle, they were gifted a pogo stick. And they wanted to try it out immediately. And they're like, I gotta get this
2: No, wait till we get to our destination.
1: No, I'm too excited.

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1: Friend of the show, Scott, submitted a pretty funny can't look cool doing.
2: Okay.
1: He said, you can't look cool chasing your hat down the street after it was ripped off by the wind.
2: No.
1: That is a tough look.
2: That's a tough look.
1: And I don't believe that we've discussed this one before, but...
2: I feel like we maybe have discussed chasing money.
1: Oh, okay. Like papers.
2: A $2 bill, mm-hmm. paper. Chasing anything, you can't look cool doing.
1: We've definitely talked about like chasing a ping pong ball around.
2: Yeah.
1: Because you look like a goober.
2: You can't look cool chasing really anything. Is there anything that you can look cool chasing?
1: Hmm.
2: Chasing tail.
1: Tail. I was going to say can't tail,
2: look,
1: maybe.
2: Can't look
1: maybe
2: cool tail. Doing that either, though, I don't think. No. If you're chasing it, no. You're chasing your dog, no.
1: But like even Andre 3000 in one of his cool hats, if the wind blows that off and he's got to go booking it down the street and it's getting all dirty, that's not cool.
2: And you know that the wind plays games with you, right? It'll stop, right? Just as you're about to reach for it, and I'll freak you and it's gone again. Oh, we know what you're doing, wind. It just waits. It's like, I'm good. I'm good. Like and then as you're trying to pick it. Ah, damn it. It's gone again.
1: Like a just for laughs gag.
2: 100%.
1: Like someone's pulling a dollar bill from you, right?
2: Yes, that's what the wind mm-hmm. does. Yeah.
1: I think I hate the wind, as you know. Actually, no, I'm a big wind fan.
2: The wind is a bit of an a-hole. No, you're pretending that you like it, but
1: love
2: we know you
1: wind.
2: Hate it. Yeah.
1: Maybe the wind is good because it's the great equalizer of cool.
2: Ah, see.
1: You know, nobody in the wind, nobody is cool. Nobody is, I mean, everybody is equally uncool when the wind's messing with you, like you said.
2: So. Yeah. Remember Still one of my favorite days in the world was when the guy got Mary Poppins'd.
1: Mm-hmm.
2: Yeah, I was sitting inside and this guy outside of the Boston Pizza, he was trying to help put some of the umbrellas in. He was trying to impress the server, like, I can help you with these as the wind's picking these umbrellas up. It was crazy. Like, the wind was, it was Mach 100. And this guy picks up the umbrella and then the umbrella carries him down the patio.
1: Got Poppins.
2: Just watching as he gets Mary Poppins'd across. Oh, just a spoonful.
1: pretty uncool, hey? Pretty uncool getting Mary Poppins.
2: No. Cruise FM.

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you do what they told ya. 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Now you do what they told ya.